0: violations of state policy, including ethical lapses and a substantiated finding of sexual harassment. I gave the lieutenant governor until today to resign. He submitted his resignation to me this afternoon, which I accepted.
1: A 95-year-old law that regulates the mandatory separation period before divorce is being challenged by Senate Bill 66. Bill sponsor, Senator Woodson Bradley.
2: So this is a very kind bill to protect children, to protect both parties, to protect their finances, if it is amicable enough for people to move forward understanding their lives will be better apart.
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1: And welcome everybody to the beautiful and historic Scottish Rite Concert Hall here in our hometown of Lexington, Kentucky. We're broadcasting all over the world, from Australia to Ireland, New Zealand to New York, Yuma, Arizona to the Yukon and across Canada. We are celebrating this wonderful, beautiful world of grassroots music. It's very organic. It's very emotional. It's very real. It's very front porch. And we celebrate all the artists that come on our broadcast. You don't have to be famous to be on Wood Songs. You just have to be very, very good. And that is the case of the artists that we're presenting on this broadcast. Plus, we have an amazing Wood Songs kid. We'll get to him shortly. But first up, we've got a wonderful artist that originally from West Virginia. We're going to have a nice conversation with her. She's got a new album called Speeding Sound. This is a tune called Sweet Paradise. Sweet Pretender, I'm sorry. Please welcome the amazing Jessie Lynn Madeira to the Wood Songs Old Time Radio Hour.

0: Beautiful song. Speed of Sound is the name of the album. Sweet Pretender is the song. And Jesse Lynn Madeira, it's so nice to have you here.
1: It's so nice to be here on this beautiful stage. Thanks
0: yes,
1: for having me.
0: Scottish Rite Concert Hall is a gorgeous place, isn't it?
1: Yeah, it is. My grandfather was in the Scottish Rite in Parkersburg, West Virginia.
0: Yeah, and that's where you're from originally,
1: yeah,
0: right?
1: That's right.
0: Born out there in the hills and hollers and mountains of West Virginia. Yeah. And your family, you came from a rather musical family, especially your grandparents, right? Your grandmother Frances was like a really good piano player. Did that inspire you musically a lot?
1: Absolutely. Yeah. She could have been a star, Michael. Yeah. She really could have. And she was really funny. And she very beautiful. And she would sit down at the piano and with her little glass of whiskey. And she was kind of like Lucille Ball. Like if you put Lucille Ball at a piano, that's what she was like.
0: That must have been an interesting childhood for you.
1: It sure was, yeah.
0: So piano became an important instrument to you. Your main instrument is piano. Now, you're not by design, by choice, you're not playing anything because you've got a wonderful guitar player, Jesse Cole, playing with you.
1: That's right, yeah.
0: Is it hard to be really good musically with an instrument and then stand there and just sing?
1: Well, only my ego. Yeah. Thank you for asking that. On one hand, yeah, it was a tough decision to make, and it took me probably a decade to make that decision. But for situations like this, it does really work out well, and it gives me a chance to connect with the audience without a huge object in between us. So that's nice.
0: Do you write a lot? Are you a prolific writer?
1: Yes. So, I'm always writing.
0: So this started, I guess, when you were young, right?
1: Yeah.
0: I read a description of your family that you come from a family of back porch musicians.
1: Yeah.
0: So it's not like they were pursuing music careers per se, but this bug hit you. How old were you when you decided, I really want to do this?
1: I was really young. I don't remember not wanting to do it, actually. Yeah, I think everybody just thought that I was going to do this. You know, when you ask a little kid what they want to be when they grow up, you know, I used to say Pat Benatar. That's what I wanted to be. Yes. Yeah. Because of her song, We Belong. And then I wound up working with the guy who wrote that song with his late partner, Eric Lowe, and his Dan Navarro.
0: I know Dan. Dan is a good friend of mine. Absolutely, yes.
1: Dan's a good friend of mine.
0: As a matter of fact, he and I just had this long conversation not 2 weeks ago.
1: Really?
0: Yeah. So what did you do with Dan Navarro? He's an amazing songwriter and a very aggressive, very business mind when it comes to music.
1: That's right.
0: And taking care of things so that you can pay your motel bills and stuff. I told him there's a reason folk rhymes with broke and that he... he understood completely.
1: You know, when you said that backstage, I thought, oh my God, he reminds me so much of Dan. So that's what I told Jesse. So it warms my heart to know that you two are close. And he's one of my dearest friends at this point. He co-produced that album, Speed of Sound.
0: Really? Okay.
1: Yeah.
0: So small world.
1: And we wrote one of our songs together that we're going to...
0: Well, there you go. Let's get back into your album. It's a beautiful, beautiful piece of work called Speed of Sound. This is a tune called No Place to Shine. It is Jesse Lynn Madeira on the Wood Songs.
1: Yes, thank you.
0: Old Time Radio.

0: Thank you.
1: No Place to Shine from her album Speed of Sound. I think if Dolly Parton dated Bonnie Raitt, somebody would have given birth to Jessie Lynn Madeira. It's a beautiful voice, very strong, very intonated. If you want to know more about the music of Jessie Lynn Madeira, if you want to make her albums part of your home music collection, all you have to do is go to the Wood Songs website, click on the archive page. This is show number 1176, and we'll tell you how you can contact Jessie Lynn Madeira. And you moved around quite a bit when you were younger.
0: Yeah, I did, yeah.
1: And we were talking backstage, and we don't want to get into personal stuff, but your family had a lot of disruptions. Is that a fair way to put things?
0: But yeah, that's, yeah.
1: So West Virginia to San Francisco. I think you're settled in Nashville now, but for a bit you were in New York, right?
0: Well, yes, we did. When I was little, it was West Virginia to San Francisco, and then Santa Monica, and then Michigan, mm-hmm. and then Texas. And then I spent a year in North Carolina, and then some time in New York, and I'm actually in Los Angeles for the most part right now, but I do get to Nashville quite a bit because my dad lives there.
1: There you go. Yeah. You met a fine actor from the Dominican Republic.
0: That's right.
1: Right?
0: Yeah.
1: And so there was a time when you had to leave there to LA, and that caused you a lot of, can we say, anxiety?
0: Yeah.
1: Inner turmoil. You were leaving your comfort zone.
0: I sure was. Yeah, I was leaving what I built for myself, really. And that's all I was concerned with was trying to have a music career, trying to build something I was proud of. And I had my band, and I had a studio that I was working in, and I had all of these things going on. I was starting to get recognized in the street, you know, for my live performances. And then I left. And I really left overnight. I mean, I met the man who would become my husband, Hemke, and I packed up my cat and my clothes, and I just left.
1: It's kind of unplugging all the momentum that you work so hard on, right?
0: Momentum's the word for it. Yeah, exactly. Yeah.
1: So you get to LA, you didn't have that anymore. You were like starting from scratch.
0: Right. Yeah. And there was a music community there locally in LA that I kind of just took for granted that it would, you know, that I'd kind of get in with. But I got I was pregnant with our son within just a few months. So, you know, it's hard to be a musician hanging out all night and staying up.
1: Try doing it with twins. I mean, it's difficult.
0: Yeah.
1: So let me look at it this way. When you were young, you had a very disrupted family.
0: Mm-hmm.
1: And did that have anything to do with your feeling of emptiness leaving your comfort zone in New York to a whole nother place that you didn't know? Were you kind of reliving what you went through as a kid, or was this just a totally adult thing?
0: What a great question. Do you have a background in psychology?
1: No, but...
0: yeah, you know, probably. I was the new... I won't waste y'all's time, but I count trying to count, but I was the new kid over and over again my whole life. So yeah, probably.
1: So moving to all those cities, having your family change, and then you finally get things set up in one place, and then you have to move to LA, and it's like all just dismantled, and you got to start brand new again.
0: Yeah.
1: Oddly enough, isn't that what the next song is all about?
0: Oh, good setup.
1: So, and this took you like a decade to write.
0: Well, I wrote it really quick, but it took me about a decade to put out, yeah.
1: Really? Okay. Well, let's check it out. This is a very biographical song, right?
0: Yeah. Mm-hmm.
1: And it's called Woke Up in L.A. It's Jessie Lynn Madeira on the Wood Songs. Old

0: What a beautiful song. Woke up in L.A., Jessie Lynn Madeira and her sidekick playing guitar, giving her a break on having to play the piano so she could focus on her amazing, wonderful voice. I mean, you do have a wonderful voice.
1: Oh, thank you.
0: It's a joy to hear.
1: Thanks so much.
0: And for those tuning in on radio, she's got an amazing dress on, which is just... We complimented you backstage.
1: Y'all
0: on that.
1: Are so nice.
0: But your guitar player is also quite an artist in his own right. Let's say hello to Jesse Cole. How are you doing, Jesse? So you originally from Memphis? Did I get that right?
2: That's right.
0: And settled.

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Lucky you, you can take us and your timeless favorites with you anywhere and everywhere you go.

0: song is called Same as the Sun. Jesse Cole playing guitar for the amazing Jesse Lynn Madeira. We're going to get back to both of these artists in the second half hour. Oh, and wait till you meet this week's Woodsongs kid. We will be back right after this.
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3: What inspires you? 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
4: We have always had it in our hearts and minds to give back. All of that is really rooted in the desire to love and serve people and use the resources we've been blessed with. 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
5: If there's been something put on your heart, just go for it. 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Defeat from it not working is better than the defeat of not trying at all. And you never know who wants to help. This is evident that people have kind hearts and they want to help. They just

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2: And thank you so much to the Wood Brothers, and welcome back, everybody. We're broadcasting from the gorgeous, wonderful Scottish Rite Concert Hall here in our hometown of Lexington, Kentucky, the crossroads of America's folk and bluegrass music, the gateway city to the magnificent, wonderful Appalachian Mountains, though not all that far away. And oh my goodness, it is time for this week's Wood Songs Kid. Let's say hi to Adam Greiser. How you doing, Adam?
3: I'm good. How are you?
2: Not bad. You're 15 years old.
3: I am, yes.
2: Right? And you're playing the guitar. You've been playing since I heard like 8 years old.
3: Eight years old, yep.
2: What made you start playing the guitar?
3: My whole family is music, right? So like there's like you can't find a living member of my family who doesn't sing. And it's just like it's been a great part of our family. At church, we sing a lot together. We go up to my grandfather's church up in Boone County. We sing there, too. So it's just a great way of connecting our family.
2: It's nice. Families singing together and playing together is a really bonding thing, isn't it?
3: Absolutely.
2: Does it make you feel closer to your family members because of that?
3: Yeah, for sure. My siblings and me have bonded over that. I have two brothers and a sister. At the Kentucky Veterans Hall of Fame that my grandpa was a part of, we sing My Old Kentucky Home. Every year for the past 3 or 4 years, I think. And that's been a great part of bonding together, working together as a family. It brings us closer together.
2: Well, sure. We're going to talk to you some more, but we're going to let you treat the audience to a wonderful song. Speaking of Kentucky, in the southern part of the state, a great band kind of launched themselves all over the world called the Kentucky Headhunters. And you're going to do a tune of theirs called Dumas Walker. It is 15-year-old Adam Greiser this week's Wood Songs Kid.

0: 15 years old. Adam Greiser, good job on that. And most people didn't know what a slaw burger was till they heard that song, right? So now you, speaking of slaw burgers, we're going to go through your menu of goals. You love music, right? You like to listen to folks like Morgan Wallen.
1: Yeah,
0: and guys like that. You like baseball. You're a sports guy.
1: I do. I love sports. Sports is a big part of my life. I mean, like, summer right now, basketball's going on, golf's going on, a lot of golf tournaments, a lot of basketball tournaments, and it's just sports season is tuning up, and it's hyping me up. I love it.
0: So 15 years old, you're just into it, and yet your goal in life is to be a chef.
1: Yeah.
0: So, speaking of slaw burger, right, you want to be a chef. So where does that come from?
1: My grandma and my mom. That's who I cook with the most, and grandma usually teaches me how to bake stuff. Mom usually teaches me how to cook stuff, and so.
0: See, most kids your age are just interested in eating stuff, so it's. Now we're gonna get into your next song, and I want to set this up for you, okay? Because this is a great song choice. I want guitar players everywhere. Remember, he's 15 years old. He's gonna play this song. It was written by Paul McCartney after he had a dream about the melody. And he didn't know if that he was copying somebody else's tune or whatever. And he didn't have words for it. He kept calling it scrambled eggs for months, right? And just about every guitar player I know tries to play this song that Paul on record played with his thumb and one finger. That's how he recorded this. And you, at 15 years old, you were about to try to tackle this. Was this a hard song for you to learn?
1: It was actually a really tough song for me to learn. So I played guitar since I was 8. My guitar teacher is Sable Snyder back in Georgetown. She has a music studio back in Georgetown, downtown. It's great. Her and one other, the piano player at my church, Katie Hale, they opened that together, and it's great. I take lessons there. I wish I could get out there more, but no, she taught me this song. She introduced me to the song. And
0: it's a beautiful piece.
1: Yeah, I think I've learned this when I was 10 or 11.
0: 10 or 11 years old. Okay. So we're just going to let you blow everybody away.
1: Hi.
0: You ready to play it? Okay. It's a great song. It's written by Paul McCartney. It's going to be performed by this week's Wood Songs kid, 15-year-old Adam Greiser. This is a tune called Blackbird.

Good job. 15-year-old Adam Greiser, this week's Wood Songs Kid. If you've got a youngster in your family that you think belongs on our broadcast, if you're the parent or the guardian, we would love to hear from you. 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We love you guys. 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So welcome to the audiences there. And you get to hear an unreleased tune by our special guest here on Wood Songs. Jesse Cole is going to do a tune called Retail right here on the Wood Songs Old Time Radio Hour.

Beautiful song. Well done. Jesse Cole and his Martin guitar playing a song called Retail here on the Wood Songs broadcast. And we've got so many wonderful artists all the time. If you want to know more about Jesse Cole, all the artists that you hear on our show, you just go to the Wood Songs website, click on the archive page, and you'll be able to find who you want, who you're looking for. In this case, show number 1176. You'll find out more about Jesse Cole and our special guest, Jessie Lynn Madeira. She's got a beautiful album called Speed of Sound. We're going to talk to her about the recording of that album here in a second, but this is a tune called Last Call. Please welcome her back, Jessie Lynn Madeira, on the Wood Songs. Old Time Radio.

0: That is a beautiful song.
1: Thanks so much.
0: Now, is this a hard song to write? Was this a...
1: No, it wasn't. This is one that I wrote with Dan Navarro.
0: With Dan, this is a co-write with Dan.
1: Yes.
0: Okay, Dan Navarro, great songwriter.
1: I was just ecstatic that he agreed to do it.
0: Describe to the audience the co-writing process. I mean, for a lot of folks, most artists will sit down and they're in their head, they're isolated, right?
1: Yeah.
0: Art is born of isolation. That's why so much wonderful art and music comes from Appalachia. It's a very, very isolated area. You know, you're from the West Virginia region. So a lot of that isolation is what gives birth to these songs. But a co-write is, you're not isolated now. You're in a room with somebody.
1: Yeah, and I'm usually isolated. Yeah. And I prefer to be in general, but I couldn't not. Ask
0: sure.
1: Dan.
0: So what was that like?
1: Well, he wrote my first favorite song on the planet, like I told y'all, We Belong. And I asked him to write with me. I was honored that he said yes. And he's always on the road, as you know. Mm-hmm. He sent me just a voice memo recording of you know, basically what Jesse just played. And I wrote the lyrics to it and sent it back to him. And he went, oh, that was fast. But it was fast because he'd painted a picture for me. You know, it's really, he'd given me the landscape to work with, and I just saw the couple in the song on the landscape. It was
0: so
1: like a painting.
0: Is the poetry easier for you than the music, or do you favor one over the other?
1: Generally, like with this song, the melody and the lyrics came in together.
0: So he created the chord pattern.
1: Yeah.
0: And you put the melody and the words together.
1: Yeah, I do write poetry, and I saw you do too. I'm looking forward to checking that out.
0: It's a thing.
1: Yeah. Well, I love to write poetry as well, but like you, sometimes it comes with a melody, and sometimes it doesn't.
0: In this case, Dan came up with the canvas. You added the colors.
1: Sure.
0: Is that a good way of putting
1: it? I guess so. But I mean, there was so much color in what he sent me. You know.
0: Have to give Jesse Cole props for playing the guitar for you.
1: Yeah.
0: He did a great job interpreting Dan Navarro, right? So you go into the studio. The name of your album is Speed of Sound, which I think is a great album. Is that a title of one of the songs?
1: Actually, it is, yeah. It's a piano song, though. Yeah.
0: It's what she did not bring to the show.
1: That's right, yeah.
0: Because you've got everything all set up and everything. But piano, I want the audience to know, piano really is your main instrument.
1: Yeah.
0: And for artistic reasons, you thought you'd keep things very front porch on Wood Songs, right?
1: Sure, yeah.
0: Which is great. What is producing an album like in the studio? The audience, I think, would like to know, from your viewpoint, you've written these songs, you're going in the studio, what happens?
1: Well... Let's see. Well, I go in with a lot of opinions, and I go in with kind of a direction that I want to go in with the songs. But it's really easy for me to kind of to relax when I know that I'm working with people that I can trust or people who have a similar artistic vision. And that's really what happened with this album, Speed of Sound. I had two great producers. Actually, three great producers. Jim Scott, who worked on like Tom Petty, Wildflowers, and he's incredible. And Dan Navarro, who's a wonderful songwriter. And also a guy named Ryan Hadlock, who does a lot of Zach Bryan stuff. And so between those three producers and my opinions and desires, I guess what happens is...
0: They kind of help organize the musicians for you to work with.
1: Well, right? They organize, yeah, thank you. They organize the musicians, and they're my ears on the other side. Mm-hmm. So they're in the room making sure that I'm getting where I said I wanted to go on the map. They're kind of keeping me on target.
0: Well, that's the role of the artist, is to come in with the vision, right?
1: Yeah.
0: You are the artist. You are the ultimate. I mean, it's your name on it. If it doesn't work out, it's you, right?
1: Right, but I didn't know that early in my career.
0: Welcome to the music business.
1: Yeah. You know, I would go in and I would say, well, this person, you know, they've won a Grammy, and so obviously they know what they're talking about, and I would just sit there and let them do whatever they wanted with my song, and then I'd go, that's what I wanted.
0: Right,
1: and
0: right.
1: Back then it was the breaking of the CD. Like, I'll never use it.
0: That's amazing. I paid for this? Really? Well, let's get back into this beautiful album that you have. It's called Speed of Sound. And you're going to close the show with a song called Austin. It is Jesse Lynn Madeira on the Wood Songs. Old Time Radio Hour.
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0: great having Jesse Lynn Madeira on our broadcast. The incredible Jesse Cole playing guitar with her and our wonderful Wood Songs kid, Adam Greisner, 15 years old, doing a great job. We love all this music, front porch music, organic, real music, three chords and the truth. That's what everybody in our listening audience can do, and we hope you pursue it too. It is a beautiful art form and a beautiful way of life. My name is Michael Jonathan. I'm a folk singer. I am a song farmer, and we'll see you next week on the Wood Songs.
1: 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Michael's opening song was Blue Skies from the Painter album. Our chief engineer is Jerome Gall. Our TV director is Maria Clarish. Technical assistants are Brian Clousing, Eric Anderson, Dan Field, and Gavin Clark. The Wood Songs crew member of the week is Councilman David Savigny. 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
4: NCN News, I'm Celeste Ford. Police say a woman was cut by a knife in Durham early Saturday morning around 3:25 a.m. Police responded to the 400 block of Reed Drive for a reported stabbing. The woman was taken to the hospital with non-life-threatening injuries. AP's Lisa Dwyer reports.
5: The National Hurricane Center says Nolo strengthened into a hurricane on Thursday and is expected to intensify, making a turn towards Hawaii's Big Island. Residents there are preparing for the possibility of catastrophic flooding. Warning coordination meteorologist at NOAA, John Bravender, says Nolo could bring up to 35 inches of rain,
6: which would be catastrophic by itself. But this is also falling on top of numerous rainfall events. We had 30 to 40 inches of rain that fell during Hurricane Lala already caused catastrophic damage. And since then, we've had other tropical remnants come through.
5: The Hurricane Center says parts of Hawaii will likely start experiencing hurricane conditions as early as tonight. I'm Lisa Dwyer.
4: The Franklin County Sheriff's Office has fired a detective and indefinitely suspended its flock camera surveillance system. Sheriff Kevin White said an audit uncovered repeated misuse to track a private citizen's movements. Attorney Mark Williams, founder of the advocacy group The Flock ILM, told ABC 11.
7: I believe in his news release, he even described it as an unconstitutional search, which I agree with.
4: The Frying Pan Shoals Light Station lived up to its name this week as multiple lightning strikes hit the historic structure while crews are working on renovations. Dr. Craig McCotter, co-owner of the station, told WWAY.
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2: NCN News, I'm Celeste Ford. AP correspondent Donna Warder reports.
3: Hurricane Nolo is expected to bring flash floods and extreme surf to Hawaii's Big Island this weekend. At Hilo International Airport on Friday, the Southwest Airlines counter was already closed, so passenger Daniela Mendoza had to buy tickets on Hawaiian Airlines to get home to Oahu.
4: It's Hawaii, you know. This happens a lot, more than you think. I hope I can leave. That's my hope, because my cats are waiting for me, but if not, then it's what it is, you know?
3: On the Big Island, Nicole and Tony Nastasi say they're crossing their fingers.
5: We haven't been here that long, so we don't really know. We're from Houston, so we're used to hurricanes, but not in Hawaii.
3: Forecasters say parts of the Big Island could get 15 to 25 inches of rain. I'm Donna Warder.
2: The Franklin County Sheriff Kevin White says Detective Janet Leonard was fired after an audit uncovered repeated misuse of the county's flock system. Art Ewan, executive director of Duke University's Master of Engineering in Cybersecurity, told ABC 11.
6: To me, it's just the pervasive nature, right, of this technology.
2: Hurricane Helene's recovery is becoming an issue in the state's U.S. Senate race. Republican Michael Whatley says he did more as a private citizen to help than Democrat Roy Cooper did as governor. Cooper disputes the claim and defends his administration's responses to the storm. Both candidates spoke to CBS 17.
7: I have been in Western North Carolina continuously, right? We went back and took a look over the course of this campaign. I've been up there over 30 days. I've had 60 plus meetings. I've had hundreds of calls.
8: Western North Carolina has only received about 15% of what it needs to recover.
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1: 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Need some grips? How about some great used golf balls? We've got it all at Roberts Golf. 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
2: NCN News, I'm Jeff Hamlin. There are still questions surrounding the situation regarding thousands of people being evacuated from a high school football game in Raleigh. On Friday night, Roseville High's game against Millbrook Magnet was suspended during the second overtime when fights continued outside the stadium. It was the second time the game was stopped. The first time came in the fourth quarter because of multiple fights in the stands. Millbrook student Amari Keeling tells WRAL the fights continued at a nearby gas station.
3: I fell, somebody stepped on me. I was like, oh my God, I knew I'm cooked. It was hard to get out. They was fighting at the gas station. People getting jumped, fight. It was fight ever. It was the most craziest rivalry ever. Craziest fight and craziest game I've ever been to.
2: Roughly 50 officers were at the scene with thousands of people in attendance. Around 21,000 women will receive a new diagnosis of ovarian cancer in the United States this year. That's according to the American Cancer Society. On Saturday, the 24th annual Gail Perkins Memorial Ovarian Cancer Awareness Walk took place in Raleigh. Survivors and their loved ones across the triangle discuss what they do to raise awareness about ovarian cancer. Organizer Melanie Batchelor tells ABC 11 she organized the event in honor of her mother 24 years ago.
4: The amount of people that do come out year after year, I mean, there'll be people here today that have been to all 24. We'll have survivors that have been to all 24.
2: Thousands of people lined the streets for the 77th annual Mule Day parades in Benson on Saturday morning. The parade had a special patriotic flavor this year. This young attendee tells WRAL she had fun at the parade. Once again, Mission Mules led the parade. The nonprofit uses trained pack mules to deliver critical supplies to communities cut off by storms and disasters. 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

From Pinehurst, North Carolina, the historic Village Chapel, located on the Village Green, invites you to join our congregation in its beautiful sanctuary. During the next half hour, you will be uplifted by music, prayer, and God's healing word.

And now for our call to worship. It comes from Psalm 34. I will extol the Lord at all times. His praise will always be on my lips. I will glory in the Lord. Let the afflicted hear and rejoice. Glorify the Lord.

In fifth grade, Morningside Elementary, Mobile, Alabama, my best friend in that class was Chad Strong. And Chad and I, we weren't really the students that cared about school or studying or academics in any way. We liked baseball and football, and we liked PE a whole lot. We certainly liked lunch. Lunch kicked in late. One day we had a big math test on a Friday, and I knew if I didn't do well on this math test, I was not going to do well for the year. So very uncharacteristically of me, I stayed up most of Thursday afternoon and night studying for this test, and I knew at the end of it I was going to ace it. I had it down. So I went to school the next day, went to the cafeteria, sat down for breakfast before school, and Chad was there. And I told him I had spent most of the night studying, and he laughed at me. And he said, well, I spent the night watching the Braves game. It was great. They won. It was extra innings. And that was that. So we went to class, Miss Hudson's class, and Chad sat right in front of me, and in front of him sat the smartest girl, the smartest kid in the class, Adrian. Miss Hudson began passing out all of the tests, and I saw Chad do something I had seen him do all year, and he was smooth about it. Took years to develop, but when we started, he gently leaned over and looked over her shoulder. And then he started writing. And then he would lean over the other shoulder and he would start writing. And I knew what he was doing. And it made me so mad. I became a rat that morning. I started coughing every time he was looking at her paper, hoping the teacher would look back there and catch him. A few minutes later, Adrian got up, turned in her test. Chad got up and turned in his test, and I was sure as he was standing there looking into the teacher's eyes, he was going to get caught. And maybe it was my coughing that was going to get him caught. Maybe it was the fact he turned his test in early, that which he never did. And you know what happened? He got an A. I wish there was more to that story. There's not. He cheated and he got an A. I studied the entire night and I got an A. And I was so frustrated in that moment. I'm sure you've experienced something like this in your life. Maybe you've been sitting in the traffic circle in Pinehurst and you've been there for 20 minutes waiting in line. And you get close to the front when that car comes zooming by you, finds just enough space, and gets in. If you're anything like me, you're looking around for the police car to come up and do something. I don't know what they could do. Life imprisonment. I don't know. But I'm looking for something to happen. But what happens? Nothing. They get something that they didn't deserve, and it makes me so mad. If we can be honest with ourselves this morning, I think many of us hope that the universe or God would keep score of wrongs. Most of us pray for justice. Really, our prayer sounds something like this: God, I hope you make them pay. Maybe we don't necessarily want revenge. Sometimes we just want consequences. This morning, we're going to look at the running prophet, the reluctant prophet, Jonah. And Jonah wanted Nineveh to receive justice. And it was probably closer to this prayer: God, I hope you make them pay.

Too often we think of Jonah and we remember Sunday school, Jonah in the belly of the whale. And when we think like that, we remember the whole, or we forget the entire reason for the story. Jonah was called to preach against Nineveh. Nineveh was a bad place. It was the city of the Assyrian Empire. And the Assyrian Empire, they were radical, extreme imperialists that wanted to conquer the world. And every area that they went into, they used terror to keep the people from rebelling. Public executions, mutilation, enslavement, burning cities to the ground, and it worked. One day, a king, Tiglath-Pileser, wonderful name, by the way, if you're thinking about a name for your next son or as a hint for your coming grandson, you can't go wrong with Tiglath-Pileser. But the king felt that Israel would be really great to have, so he begins raiding the northern kingdom of Israel, and he eventually conquers it in 722 BC. They begin to do the same thing to the southern kingdom of Judah. And as they were conquering, they were executing, mutilating, enslaving, and burning cities to the ground. And I want us to remember that, because when Israel thought and heard the name Nineveh, they didn't think of some foreign city that was worshiping pagan gods. No, they thought Nineveh, the people who just conquered us, burned our cities to the ground, enslaved us, and executed us. And God tells Jonah, I want you to go there. I want you to go to them, and I want you to preach against the city. Tell them I'm going to destroy them. Now, for many, that may be a dream job. You're telling me I get to go and tell them God's finally going to pay them back for everything that they did to us? Call down fire from heaven like Sodom and Gomorrah and watch them be destroyed? And it goes back to that prayer, God, make them pay. But if you know the story, you know what happens. Jonah runs away. He runs from God. He runs from what God has told him to do. Why would he do that? Now, the running from God lands him in the belly of a whale, and it brings us to our passage this morning. Eventually, Jonah preaches to Nineveh, the evil people. They hear the message, and we're told that they repent. And we're told that God forgives them. God forgives the evil Ninevites, and it makes Jonah so angry. God, you were supposed to wipe them out. God, you were supposed to destroy them. God, you were supposed to pay them back, and instead you forgive them. And he isn't angry with God because God does something wrong. He's angry with God because he does something right. How strange it is. God forgives. He shows grace. He has mercy, and it makes Jonah angry. Jonah does a remarkable job of summarizing the nature and character of God. I knew that you are a gracious and compassionate God, slow to anger and abounding in love, a God who relents from sending calamity, and it was the nature of God that made him so angry. As the story unfolds, Jonah goes and sits out in the wilderness, and he's angry at God. He just wants to die.
And to prove a point, God makes a plant grow up as he's sitting out in the wilderness to shade him. And it says it makes Jonah happy. And then God sends a worm overnight and it cuts the plant down and destroys it. And then Jonah is angry again and he wants to die. And at the end of the book, I think God settles the entire thing. You've been concerned about this plant, though you did not tend it or make it grow. It sprang up overnight. It died overnight. Should I not have concern for the great city of Nineveh, in which there are more than 120,000 people who cannot tell their right hand from their left? They're lost. They're confused. If I can offer my own commentary, it would be this: just as the plant is my plant, the children of Nineveh are my children. God's mercy is bigger than our boundaries, and God's love is patient enough to teach us to see people the way he sees them, not the way maybe we want to see them. So a few things I think we can take away from this passage this morning. First, God's mercy will surprise us. God's mercy will surprise us even when we're expecting it. There's something beautiful here. Jonah knows God's character and nature, but he hasn't allowed it to transform his heart. He knows that God is good. He knows that God is merciful. He knows the grace of God, but he hasn't allowed it to transform his heart. And what does it look like when our hearts are transformed? Jonah's in a place many of us will find ourselves in at some point. He draws a line in the sand. And he says, you over there are evil, and you don't deserve mercy and grace, but I do. That's a scary place to be. He forgets about himself. It's like saying, you're evil, but not me. And maybe that's why Jesus says, don't try to remove the speck from your brother's eye when you have a plank in your own eye. First, remove the plank from your own eye and you'll be able to see clearly how to remove that speck from someone else's eye. God's mercy will surprise us and it will transform us. Secondly, remember that we are all recipients of the mercy we are tempted to withhold. We are all recipients of the mercy that we are tempted to withhold. Throughout the book, God continuously shows mercy to Jonah. Jonah would run and God would pursue him. The sailors throw Jonah into the sea and he rescues him. Jonah rebels against God and God still wants him and wants to use him. And after all of this, after being shown mercy after mercy after mercy, Jonah struggles when God gives Nineveh another chance. It's a gentle but powerful challenge that the mercy that has saved us is the same mercy God wants us to extend to others. And finally, God's love invites us to see people differently. The final movement of the book is really God's perspective on the world. Jonah sees the wickedness of evil, the wickedness of Nineveh, the sin within the city, and I think that's a very natural perspective to have. And God sees the people. God doesn't deny their wickedness. He refuses to define them or reduce them to their actions. Can we see people as more than the worst things they've done?
The person who constantly frustrates you. My wife calls them sandpaper people. They just grind on you all the time and wear you down. The person whose politics bother you. The person who hurt you. The person who doesn't share your faith. The person you think has gone too far. No matter what that is, you just say, they've gone too far. God asks Jonah, and he asks us, should I not have compassion? Can we see people for what they truly are, God's children? It's in the name of Christ and for his glory. Amen. Would you please stand as we confess our faith using the Apostles' Creed? I believe in God, the Father Almighty, maker of heaven and earth, and in Jesus Christ, his only Son, our Lord, who was conceived by the Holy Ghost, born of the Virgin Mary, suffered under Pontius Pilate, was crucified, dead, and buried. He descended into hell. The third day he rose again from the dead. He ascended into heaven and sitteth on the right hand of God the Father Almighty. From thence he shall come to judge the quick and the dead. I believe in the Holy Ghost, the Holy Catholic Church, the communion of saints, the forgiveness of sins, the resurrection of the body, and the life everlasting. Amen. You may be seated.

0: You may sit for the benediction. Now to him who is able to do immeasurably more than we can ask or ever imagine, to him be the glory in his church and in Christ Jesus our Lord, both now and forevermore. Amen.
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4: 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I'm Tim Nelson, welcoming you to Heart Song on Life 103.1. Thank you for joining us this Sunday morning for music that we hope inspires and encourages, music that speaks to the heart and stirs the soul.

10,000 Reasons by Matt Redman at Life 103.1 on Heartsong at a little after 9 o'clock. Here's our verse of the week. Now may the Lord of peace himself give you peace at all times and every way. The Lord be with all of you. 2 Thessalonians chapter 3, verse 16. It's our verse of the week. It'll be on our Facebook page all throughout this week. This is Jesus Culture. Your love never fails. On Heartsong.

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Paul David Tripp shares this good word: every place of weakness is a workroom for God's amazing grace.

Purified from Michael W. Smith on Heart Song at Life 103.1. Well, the Christian life is more than just saying a prayer, walking down an aisle, and receiving fire insurance, as it were. The Christian life is meant to be dynamic. It's meant to be exciting. It's meant to have a radical effect on the way we live, because Jesus Christ not only wants to be our Savior, but He also wants to be our Lord. He not only wants to be your friend, but He also wants to be your God. Christianity isn't

quiet belief system that we keep compartmentalized and bring out only on Sundays and holidays, Christianity shakes people to the core. It upends social norms. It doesn't settle for the status quo. It changes the world one life at a time. That's the Christian experience that God desires for us. This is Russ Taff.

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1: Good morning. I'm Tim Nelson, welcoming you to Heart Song on Life 103.1. Thank you for joining us this Sunday morning for music that we hope inspires and encourages, music that speaks to the heart and stirs the soul.

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You're listening to Heart Song. The natural tendency of the human heart is to fight back against unfair and unreasonable treatment. But Peter's point is that seeking revenge for unjust suffering can be a sign of self-appointed lordship over one's own affairs. Revenge, then, is totally inappropriate for one that who has submitted to the lordship of Jesus Christ. Christians must stand in contrast to those around them. This includes a difference in attitude and a difference in focus.

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Tasha Layton's song, Meet Me in the Valley, was born from a reoccurring sense of God telling her to, quote, get low in prayer, symbolizing humility, surrender, and stepping away from life's noise. For over a year, Tasha felt God prompting her to humbly bring her offerings and lay down whatever he asked of her. To truly live out the message of the song, Tasha took a three-day solo camping and fasting trip directly into the harsh, barren landscape of Death Valley, California. She faced intense silence, emptiness, and unexpected fear in the desert, but found profound clarity and realized that the lowest, most difficult places can become holy ground. The song is featured on her album, Life in Me. She says the track serves as an honest prayer for anyone navigating grief, pain, or uncertainty, reminding us all that God meets us right where we are. Here's this week's Heart Song debut from Tasha Layton, Meet Me in the Valley.

You. There's The Joy of Jesus from Matt Maher, Mac Powell, and Ellie Holcomb on Heart Song with Tim Nelson at Life 103.1. God has made us a special people so that we may fulfill a special purpose. In fact, Isaiah 43 verse 21 says, "The people whom I'm formed for myself will declare my praise." An integral part of worshiping the Lord is proclaiming His greatness. To praise our Father is to applaud Him for who He is and what He's done. When we love another person, it's natural to speak highly about him or her. In the same way, those who love Christ find that praise for Him comes easily. Remember how God has cared for you and look for daily evidence of His hand on your life. Then tell the Lord you want to learn to extol Him with your whole heart

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2: NCN News, I'm Jeff Hamlin. The Triangle community banded together to raise awareness over ovarian cancer. On Saturday, the 24th annual Gail Parkins Memorial Ovarian Cancer Walk and 5K was held at Sanderson High School in Raleigh. Among the largest groups participating was Team Fluffy Strong, which walks in memory of Maureen Bowen, who died in 2020 from ovarian cancer. Jennifer Lapsick, a team captain, tells ABC 11 that Bowen was dedicated.
3: She was energized. She wanted to bring as much awareness to this cause, to this event, as she could. Her goal every year was to have the largest team represented, and she successfully did that.
2: Participants said continued investment in research is critical. Thousands of people packed downtown Benson for the traditional Mule Days parade. Nearly 1,000 horses and mules took center stage for the 77th annual event Saturday. Many of the attendees said the parade is a longtime tradition, with some returning year after year. This woman tells WREL the parade gets bigger and better each year.
4: This is the best we've ever been to. We've been coming probably 45 years. My sister's been, the other sister has been coming 56 years.
2: Among the participants was Mission Mules, a nonprofit group. Appalachian State created another scare for a Power 4 opponent, this time NC State, but the Wolfpack rallied to defeat the Mountaineers 41-31 in Raleigh. Appalachian erased a 21-0 deficit to tie the game, but NC State took the lead with 5:08 remaining. Wolfpack coach Dave Doran says it was a quality win after the loss to Vanderbilt.
5: It was the hardest finish of a football game I've been a part of in my career a week ago, and this team just battled all week. And with a lot of negativity outside of our program, they just insulated themselves and blocked them in ways, and I'm proud of them for that.
2: This is NCN News.
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Another rainy day in New York City. Chicago's 1976 release from the album Chicago X. And it was climbing up the chart. And then If You Leave Me Now was released as their next single in 1976, August 14th at number 60. They kind of competed with each other and were both commercial successes. I'm Jim Benedict with your timeless favorites this lovely Sunday. We're looking forward to Gene Chandler, Vangelis this hour too. And here are the Trogs. It's Love Is All Around.

0: Elton John, he's a rocket man. One of my favorites. This is Life 103.1. We still have Gene Chandler on the lineup this hour, Vangelis and Barbara Lewis. All to look forward to.
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Click on community resources for that. Maybe some ways to, you know, make the community a little nicer and better too. Some community service stuff. Life1031.com, community bulletin board. I've got Little Anthony and the Imperials playing here. Think you know it. It's going out of my head.

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1: 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I'm from Bear Creek, North Carolina. I listen to Life 103.1 all the time. It's great.

Chariots of Fire, one of many iconic Vangelis tunes. And I hear that every time I open the mail. There's always a mailer for the local gym, whatever, fitness this, fitness that, $10 for the first month. I hear Chariots of Fire, almost break out the credit card and join him. Still haven't done it yet, but Chariots of Fire still makes you feel good when you listen to it. Makes you want to go running. I've got a Barbara Lewis. It's Baby.

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You are the sunshine of my life. Puts a big smile on my face every time I hear Stevie Wonder, especially with that song. I'm Jim Benedict. It is Sunday. Hope you're having a great one so far. It's a little cooler this weekend. Then it's going to warm up. Then it's going to cool off. And it's been the wheel of weather in North Carolina this fall. Supposed to be fall. We're looking forward to the Lemon Pipers this hour, Bruce Springsteen too. And here's Neil Diamond, it's Sweet Caroline.

Hi, my name is Cynthia. I live in Carthage. I just want to tell you how much I enjoy 103.1. My husband and I have your station on all our three vehicles, and we listen to it in the house.

0: Follow You, Follow Me, an iconic Genesis song. Still looking forward to LeBlanc and Carr this hour. Got Lemon Pipers too, and BJ Thomas.
1: Hello, I'm Jose Hernandez, and I have been using a wheelchair since my accident in 1995.
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My hometown, Bruce Springsteen. This is Life 103.1. I just wish the tickets to his concerts were not so expensive. Apparently, they started around $300-$400 a piece and go up from there, way up from there. Don't know how that ever happened. We got BJ Thomas. I did promise you him this hour. It's raindrops keep falling on my head. Rain.

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2: NCN News, I'm Kyle Nash. I'm AP correspondent Donna Warder reports on two deadly mass shootings in South Africa.
3: Police in South Africa say at least 27 people are dead in two separate mass shootings. The first happening at a bar late Saturday night near Johannesburg, when the local police commissioner says eight gunmen with AK-47 rifles and pistols opened fire on patrons at a bar.
4: It's unfortunate that we have the loss of lives here. 17 people who have lost their life is too many. 15 they got admitted to the hospital.
3: About 4 hours later, 10 people were killed and 11 wounded at a store near Cape Town. Police say they're searching for multiple suspects. This follows a mass shooting Tuesday in which 11 people were killed at a house party south of Durban. I'm Donna Warder.
2: Parents say their heads are spinning after a week of shakeups within Charlotte-Mecklenburg schools. Last Tuesday, the board chair resigned. The panel fired the superintendent, Dr. Crystal Hill, even after a $379,000 investigation into Hill's leadership found no wrongdoing. Some parents want an overhaul of Charlotte-Mecklenburg school's leadership. A South Mecklenburg High School parent tells Queen City News.
5: As a parent, you kind of hope and trust that the school board are at least going to be role models for honesty and integrity for these kids. And so far, they haven't shown that.
2: Students are also concerned, saying they just want a great school experience, and that starts at the top of this district. A 30-year-old man is dead, and another person is critically injured after a double shooting just after 6 a.m. Saturday morning near Coates in Harnett County. Deputies say 30-year-old Christian Alejandra Ricon was found with multiple gunshot wounds inside a camper on Forever Lane just off Ebenezer Church Road. Another victim found nearby and was taken to a hospital. The investigation is ongoing, and deputies ask anyone with information to come forward. 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
6: He wanted to be known for doing his best.
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7: Strike two.
6: He played in six World Series and was elected to the Hall of Fame. Although an honest man, he was best at stealing home. But the best quality of Jackie Robinson's life was his character. So here's to you, Mr. Robinson. Thanks for passing it on. 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

The Way We Were, Barbara Streisand. I tell you, what a treasure she is. Looking forward to Vicki Lawrence this hour. Marmalade, too. Oh, I've got a Shania Twain song in the lineup. And here are the Sounds of Silence. It's Simon and Garfunkel. Hello.

0: Rose Garden, Lynn Anderson, of course. This is Life 103.1. It is Sunday. Hope it's lovely for you so far. We still have Shania Twain this hour and the Beach Boys to look forward to.
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0: And I-

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As promised, it's marmalade. 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

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And that came out when I was in middle school, maybe. I've forgotten, but it was popular for several years at the dance. Here are the Beach Boys. Wouldn't it be nice?

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I called you here today for a bit of bad news. 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Let's just

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2: Hi, I'm Matt Jones with the North Carolina Cooperative Extension Office in Chatham County. An underappreciated tree that has potential for challenging landscape sites is Robinia pseudoacacia, or black locust. When I was first learning local plants when growing up in Oklahoma, this member of the legume family fascinated me because of its displays of large, white, palpinaceous flowers, which means they look similar to bean flowers. It is also distinguished by its large, pinnately compound leaves and sharp, stipular spines at the base of the leaves. After blooming, the flowers become long, flat legume or bean-like fruits that dangle from the canopy from July to November. Like most of the members of the legume family, it can develop root nodules for bacteria that can fix atmospheric nitrogen. This is part of the reason it can grow in a wide range of soil types, so it can grow in really tough areas and is even used for reclaiming soil banks and other abandoned sites. While native to Appalachia, it has become naturalized in other parts of the state and is even considered a nuisance in parts of the Midwest. While I find the species interesting, it may not be well suited for many home landscapes because of its brittle branches, suckering habit, and thorniness. For more information about black locusts and other plants, explore the NC State Extension Plant Toolbox online and contact your local North Carolina Cooperative Extension County Center.
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Don't Let Me Down. The Beatles, of course, a very successful commercial hit, because that's what the Beatles did. We've got the Turtles this hour to look forward to. Elton John, too. I think you sense the... sometimes I make a Beatles joke. Billy Ocean, too, this hour. Don't get me wrong. I love the Beatles. I do. I really do. But Classics 4 is good, too. And here they are. It's Traces.

0: Fleetwood Mac. That's Hold Me. This is Life 103.1. I hope you're having a good one so far. We've got Elton John still lined up, The Turtles 2, and Billy Ocean on the lineup.
1: I see it all the time. They leave early in the morning and come back very late.
2: The curtains, they're always closed. And there's so many people living in that house.
1: I know. They look scared all the time. It seems like he runs the show.
2: He's always talking for them.
1: Seems friendly enough, though.
2: I'm not even sure if it's the same people I saw last week.
1: This doesn't make any sense. We have to tell someone. We need to report this.
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Thanks, and keep it up, Life 103.1.

I'm Still Standing, Elton John. A good thing to remind yourself of if you've gone through a lot and, you know, you got up, you woke up this morning. Pat yourself on the back for that one. We got the Turtles here for you to enjoy. It's You Showed Me.

Billy Ocean, there'll be sad songs. Yes, there will. And, you know, nobody promised a rose garden. Oh, that's another one. My time's up for the afternoon, and the boss is telling me to get out of here. I hope you have a fantastic Sunday evening, an even better week ahead. Look forward to next Sunday already. Leaving you here with one of my very favorites, James Taylor, Carolina native. It's Carolina in my mind. In my

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I got radio on an app, so I hope you all will try it.

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3: NCN News, I'm Kyle Nash. I'm AP correspondent Donna Water reports on two deadly mass shootings in South Africa.
4: Police in South Africa say at least 27 people are dead in two separate mass shootings. The first happening at a bar late Saturday night near Johannesburg, when the local police commissioner says eight gunmen with AK-47 rifles and pistols opened fire on patrons at a bar.
5: It's unfortunate that we have the loss of lives. Yes, 17 people who have lost their life is too many. 15, they got admitted to the hospital.
4: About 4 hours later, 10 people were killed and 11 wounded at a store near Cape Town. Police say they're searching for multiple suspects. This follows a mass shooting Tuesday in which 11 people were killed at a house party south of Durban. I'm Donna Water.
3: Parents say their heads are spinning after a week of shakeups within Charlotte-Mecklenburg schools. Last Tuesday, the board chair resigned. The panel fired the superintendent, Dr. Crystal Hill, even after a $379,000 investigation into Hill's leadership found no wrongdoing. Some parents want an overhaul of Charlotte-Mecklenburg schools' leadership. A South Mecklenburg High School parent tells Queen City News.
6: As a parent, you kind of hope and trust that the school board are at least going to be role models for honesty and integrity for these kids. And so far, they haven't shown that.
3: Students are also concerned, saying they just want a great school experience, and that starts at the top of this district. A 30-year-old man is dead, and another person is critically injured after a double shooting just after 6 a.m. Saturday morning near Coates in Harnett County. Deputies say 30-year-old Christian Alejandra Ricon was found with multiple gunshot wounds inside a camper on Forever Lane just off Ebenezer Church Road. Another victim found nearby and was taken to a hospital. The investigation is ongoing, and deputies ask anyone with information to come forward. 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
2: NCN News, I'm Kyle Nashon. More than 74,000 Palestinians have been killed in the Israel-Hamas war. AP correspondent Donna Warder reports.
3: In Gaza City, several men worked to remove the body of a person killed in an Israeli airstrike while in a car. One more person added to the Palestinian death toll from the Israel-Hamas war that began nearly 3 years ago. Gaza's health ministry says more than 74,000 Palestinians have been killed, more than 1,100 since a ceasefire took effect last October. The ceasefire halted the heaviest of fighting, but Israeli strikes have continued in what the military says are responses to threats and attacks. Seven Israelis have been killed since the ceasefire. I'm Donna Warder.
2: A Charlotte community is leaning on one another as they mourn a child taken away too soon. 4-year-old Caleb Flax died last Sunday after a barrage of stray bullets hit his home. On Saturday, hundreds of people honored his life at Enderley Park while also calling for justice as investigators tried to find a suspect. Sarah Alexander, Caleb's great aunt, tells WSOC she still can't comprehend it.
4: It's hard for me to believe this.
5: Yeah.
4: I lost a mother and a daughter. It's hard for me to believe this, but it's real.
2: There are still questions surrounding the situation regarding thousands of people being evacuated from a high school football game in Raleigh. On Friday night, Roseville High's game against Millbrook Magnet was suspended during the second overtime when fights continued outside the stadium. It was the second time the game was stopped, with the first time being in the fourth quarter. Millbrook student Amari Keeling tells WREO the fights continued at the nearby gas station.
6: I fell. Somebody stepped on me. I was like, oh my God, I knew I'm cooked. It was hard to get out. They was fighting at the gas station. People getting jumped, fight. It was fight ever. It was the most craziest rivalry ever. Craziest fight and craziest game I've ever been to.
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7: 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This is Alan Button, president of Life 103.1, and speaking for all of us here at the station, we urge you to patronize our advertisers, many of whom are neighbors. They are as much a part of the Life 103.1 family as anyone, and we wouldn't have those businesses and other organizations on the air if we didn't think they are worthy of your consideration. 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They're good people. And let them know you heard about them on Life 103.1. 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

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Neon signs are flashing, taxi cabs and buses passing through the night. A distant morning of a train seems to play a song.

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So I take my guitar to pass some time. Late at night, it's hard to rest. I hold your picture to my chest, and I

I feel it's raining all over the world. Kinda lonely that, and it's raining all over the world. Oh, have you ever been lonely, people? And you feel that it was raining all over this